0: Music and Silence from Estonian composer Arvo Pärt. Tabula Rasa is the name of that piece, one of his more popular works. For two violins, prepared piano, and strings, you heard members of the Estonia Festival Orchestra conducted by Paavo Järvi, composer Niko Muuli playing the prepared piano, and the two violin soloists were the young Estonian violinist Hans Christian Avik and the global star violinist Midori. And you can hear from the response of the audience here at a sold-out Carnegie Hall that was a very well-received performance. The work, Jeff, is in two parts, Nudum, or Game, mm-hmm. and Silentium, or Silence. And that silence at the end is part of the piece.
1: And it's fascinating to hear an audience be captured by that music and drawn in. And Järvi, in all of the works tonight, has done his best to hold that silence at the end of the works. We have some enthusiastic members of the audience, too, who want to be appreciative of the musician's work. But if you can find that sweet spot where it remains quiet, it is a magical moment in Arvo Pärt's Tabula Rasa. It's complex music,
0: yeah.
1: Deeply scored, very carefully made, and very tricky. It exposes the performers, too. So it's a work that demands the attention of the people who are playing it and captures the attention of those who listen. And this is, even though the piece was written in 1977, what you just heard was its first performance here at Carnegie Hall.
0: Yeah, on this all Arvo Pärt program. There are numerous works in Arvo Pärt's catalog that can be played in any number of ways, and there is no better example of that than the piece we're going to hear next.
1: And as the assemblage of musicians changes again, we're going to have not only strings now, but there are some wind players, some other percussionists coming out on stage now. So this will be an expanded version of this particular work, which, yes, John, there are dozens of versions.
0: Literally dozens of versions of the piece called Fratres, Latin for brothers. And it is a work that, in that initial recording of Arvo Pärt's music, the one called Tabula Rasa that introduced most of us to his music back in the mid-80s, there were already on that record two different versions of this piece, one for violin and piano, and one for the entire cello section of the Berlin Philharmonic, who apparently took to the idea of recording as a section, and
1: they've produced dozens of albums in those years, and they're still going strong. So the stage is being reset for the Estonian Festival Orchestra for a larger version of Fratres. But again, Arvo Pärt wrote at least 19 different orchestrations of this piece. And I think you're right, John. I think the one that we're most familiar with is one of the very spare versions for violin and piano because of just the two instruments. Maybe it's a little easier to create that space of music or that space of silence between the notes.
0: Mm-hmm.
1: So I'm very interested to see what this ensemble, the orchestra, the stage of Carnegie Hall, is filled with musicians right now, how they are going to bring that powerful, sort of suspended in time sound to this particular work of Arvo Pärt.
0: Paavo Järvi, back out on stage here at Carnegie Hall. And we will hear this version for orchestra of Fratres by Arvo Pärt from Carnegie Hall Live.

0: Arvo Pärt's Fratres. A performance by the string section and a couple of percussionists of the Estonian Festival Orchestra conducted by Paavo Järvi. In this all Arvo Pärt concert from Carnegie Hall Live. And now, John Schaefer, we're getting ready for the last work on this program, an early work, a transitional work, a very powerful work in Arvo Pärt's collection of pieces.
1: This is going to be both a musical and an emotional change of pace.
0: It's a fascinating work, and it got Pärt in trouble.
1: Yep.
0: But it also freed him up, and he became, in a way, the composer who we know today. Credo refers to the Christian creed, but it is a kind of spiritual awakening illustrated in music.
1: It was written in 68 and premiered in 1969, as we mentioned earlier, by Paavo Järvi's father, Neeme Järvi. And after this piece, we did not see or hear Arvo Pärt again for a number of years. And then he kind of reinvented himself, took some time away, converted, both religiously and musically. And came back in the mid-1970s with this Tintinnabuli style. But this piece you're about to hear, the Credo, this is the watershed moment in his career.
0: On stage now, Paavo Järvi and the Estonian Festival Orchestra, as well as two choirs, the Estonian Philharmonic and New York's Trinity Choir, bringing you this music from Carnegie Hall.

Music from the Estonian composer Arvo Pärt. His piece called Credo, written in 1968, debuted in 69, and a work that had a profound impact on the rest of Pärt's life and career. You've just heard a performance by the Estonian Festival Orchestra, conducted by Paavo Järvi, with the Estonian Philharmonic Chamber Choir, the Trinity Choir from right here in New York, and New York composer Nico Muhly, who returned to play the piano. This concert featured the music of Arvo Pärt as a celebration of the composer's 90th birthday. Our broadcast team for this concert includes engineers George Wellington, Duke Marcos, Bill Sigmund, Neil Shaw, and Noriko Okabe. Our production team, Lauren Purcell Joyner, Laura Boyman, Eileen Delahunty, and Christine Herskovitz. My co-host is Jeff Spurgeon. I'm John Schaefer. Carnegie Hall Live is a co-production of Carnegie Hall and WQXR in New York.

0: We're backstage at Carnegie Hall. I'm Jeff Spurgeon. John Schaefer is here as well at a concert marking a celebration of the 90th birthday of the Estonian composer Arvo Pärt. Our performers include the Estonian Festival Orchestra, conducted by Paavo Järvi, the Estonian Philharmonic Chamber Choir, the pianist Nico Muuli, and warming up just a few feet away from John and me, the violinist Midori, as we get ready for the second half of this concert.
1: Right now, the members of the Estonian Festival Orchestra are awaiting Paavo Järvi's arrival back at center stage to perform the opening work in the second half, and that is a two-part piece by Arvo Pärt called Tabula Rasa. Essentially, Jeff, a concerto for two violins with an important part for the prepared piano, which will be played by Nico Muuli. The two violinists are Midori and Hans Christian Avik, Estonian violinist and an up-and-coming star himself. And the two of them are now striding out to center stage here at Carnegie Hall, and right behind them is the conductor, Paavo Järvi. And we will hear this performance of the two parts, Ludus and Silentium, Game and Silence in English, by Arvo Pärt. Collectively, they comprise this piece called Tabula Rasa on this all Arvo Pärt program. Paavo Järvi conducting from Carnegie Hall live.

0: Music and Silence from Estonian composer Arvo Pärt. Tabula Rasa is the name of that piece, one of his more popular works. For two violins, prepared piano, and strings, you heard members of the Estonia Festival Orchestra conducted by Paavo Järvi, composer Niko Muuli playing the prepared piano, and the two violin soloists were the young Estonian violinist Hans Christian Avik and the global star violinist Midori. And you can hear from the response of the audience here at a sold-out Carnegie Hall that was a very well-received performance. The work, Jeff, is in two parts, Nudum, or Game, mm-hmm. and Silentium, or Silence. And that silence at the end is part of the piece.
1: And it's fascinating to hear an audience be captured by that music and drawn in. And Järvi, in all of the works tonight, has done his best to hold that silence at the end of the works. We have some enthusiastic members of the audience, too, who want to be appreciative of the musician's work. But if you can find that sweet spot where it remains quiet, it is a magical moment in Arvo Pärt's Tabula Rasa. It's complex music,
0: yeah.
1: Deeply scored, very carefully made, and very tricky. It exposes the performers, too. So it's a work that demands the attention of the people who are playing it and captures the attention of those who listen. And this is, even though the piece was written in 1977, what you just heard was its first performance here at Carnegie Hall.
0: Yeah, on this all Arvo Pärt program. There are numerous works in Arvo Pärt's catalog that can be played in any number of ways, and there is no better example of that than the piece we're going to hear next.
1: And as the assemblage of musicians changes again, we're going to have not only strings now, but there are some wind players, some other percussionists coming out on stage now. So this will be an expanded version of this particular work, which, yes, John, there are dozens of versions.
0: Literally dozens of versions of the piece called Fratres, Latin for brothers. And it is a work that, in that initial recording of Arvo Pärt's music, the one called Tabula Rasa that introduced most of us to his music back in the mid-80s, there were already on that record two different versions of this piece, one for violin and piano, and one for the entire cello section of the Berlin Philharmonic, who apparently took to the idea of recording as a section, and
1: they've produced dozens of albums in those years, and they're still going strong. So the stage is being reset for the Estonian Festival Orchestra for a larger version of Fratres. But again, Arvo Pärt wrote at least 19 different orchestrations of this piece. And I think you're right, John. I think the one that we're most familiar with is one of the very spare versions for violin and piano because of just the two instruments. Maybe it's a little easier to create that space of music or that space of silence between the notes.
0: Mm-hmm.
1: So I'm very interested to see what this ensemble, the orchestra, the stage of Carnegie Hall, is filled with musicians right now, how they are going to bring that powerful, sort of suspended in time sound to this particular work of Arvo Pärt.
0: Paavo Järvi, back out on stage here at Carnegie Hall. And we will hear this version for orchestra of Fratres by Arvo Pärt from Carnegie Hall Live.

0: Arvo Pärt's Fratres. A performance by the string section and a couple of percussionists of the Estonian Festival Orchestra conducted by Paavo Järvi. In this all Arvo Pärt concert from Carnegie Hall Live. And now, John Schaefer, we're getting ready for the last work on this program, an early work, a transitional work, a very powerful work in Arvo Pärt's collection of pieces.
1: This is going to be both a musical and an emotional change of pace.
0: It's a fascinating work, and it got Pärt in trouble,
1: yep.
0: But it also freed him up, and he became, in a way, the composer who we know today. Credo refers to the Christian creed, but it is a kind of spiritual awakening illustrated in music.
1: It was written in 68 and premiered in 1969, as we mentioned earlier, by Paavo Järvi's father, Neeme Järvi. And after this piece, we did not see or hear Arvo Pärt again for a number of years. And then he kind of reinvented himself, took some time away, converted, both religiously and musically. And came back in the mid-1970s with this Tintinnabuli style. But this piece you're about to hear, the Credo, this is the watershed moment in his career.
0: On stage now, Paavo Järvi and the Estonian Festival Orchestra, as well as two choirs, the Estonian Philharmonic and New York's Trinity Choir, bringing you this music from Carnegie Hall.

Music from the Estonian composer Arvo Pärt. His piece called Credo, written in 1968, debuted in 69, and a work that had a profound impact on the rest of Pärt's life and career. You've just heard a performance by the Estonian Festival Orchestra, conducted by Paavo Järvi, with the Estonian Philharmonic Chamber Choir, the Trinity Choir from right here in New York, and New York composer Nico Muhly, who returned to play the piano. This concert featured the music of Arvo Pärt as a celebration of the composer's 90th birthday. Our broadcast team for this concert includes engineers George Wellington, Duke Marcos, Bill Sigmund, Neil Shaw, and Noriko Okabe. Our production team, Lauren Purcell Joyner, Laura Boyman, Eileen Delahunty, and Christine Herskovitz. My co-host is Jeff Spurgeon. I'm John Schaefer. Carnegie Hall Live is a co-production of Carnegie Hall and WQXR in New York.

This is the Composer's Datebook for May 10th. I'm John Burge. The late Australian composer Barrington Feelong's music might not be familiar to concertgoers, but if you watch public television's Mystery Series, you've probably heard a lot of his work. Feelong composed music for the British Inspector Morse TV series, chronicling the cases of a Thames Valley police inspector and his loyal assistant, Robbie Lewis. Feelong explained how he came up with the haunting Inspector Morse theme. Morse is a very melancholic character, he said, and he was a lover of classical music. He has a very cryptic mind and loves doing crosswords. We came up with the obvious idea. His name is Morse, and so we used Morse code in the theme music. Feelong said the tapped code for M-O-R-S-E created a rhythm and even suggested a harmonic structure. He says, I picked up my guitar and there was the tune. Barrington Feelong was born on today's date in 1954 in Sydney, played drums and guitar as a kid, discovered Bach as a teen, and ended up earning a scholarship to the Royal College of Music in London. He composed music for dance, films, and TV, including Lewis, the sequel to the successful Inspector Morse series.

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The Nocturne from Pan Vojvoda by Rimsky-Korsakov, Evgeny Svetlanov, and the Swedish Radio Symphony Orchestra. Well, welcome into our Sunday night listening. I'm Steve Seal. As always, glad to have you here. Something from Brahms' beautiful German Requiem in a few minutes here with the Atlantis Symphony Chorus and a couple of contemporary things, one from Howard Shore, known to a lot of folks as the composer of the Lord of the Rings scores that are so beloved. Here's a rhapsody by Josef Reinberger, played by flutist David Shostak and Antoinette Perry at the piano.

That is a Rhapsody for Flute by Josef Rheinberger with David Shostak, flute, Antoinette Perry at the piano. Hard to find a conductor and an ensemble more suited to this music than Robert Shaw and the Atlanta Symphony Orchestra and Chorus. Here is How Lovely Are Thy Dwelling Places from the German Requiem by Brahms.

0: Robert Shaw and the Atlanta Symphony Orchestra and Chorus. How lovely are thy dwelling places, from Johannes Brahms' German Requiem.
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2: 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I'm Suzanne Bona, and I hope you'll join me for the celebration and make Sunday Baroque your weekly dose of beauty every Sunday at noon on WRTI HD2 and the WRTI mobile app.
0: Howard Shore got his first big break as the original band leader on Saturday Night Live in the 1970s, but boy, how his career has just continued to ascend since then, having written over 80 movie soundtracks, most notably the multiple Oscar-winning scores for Peter Jackson's Lord of the Rings films, and a long-running collaboration with director David Cronenberg as well. And he's written a number of works for the concert hall, too, and this is one of them. It's called Ruin and Memory, a piano concerto that was written in celebration of the 200th anniversary of Chopin's birth, actually. Long, Long at the piano here with the China Philharmonic, conducted by Long Yu. Ruin and Memory by Howard Shore.

Pianist Long Long with the China Philharmonic, conducted by Long Yu, and music by Howard Shore, Ruin and Memory, a piece composed in celebration of the 200th anniversary of the birth of Chopin. I'm Steve Seal, glad to have you here tonight.

when Sarah Kirkland Snyder was working on her opera about Hildegard von Bingen, the mezzo-soprano Emily D'Angelo approached her and asked her to write a separate work for her to sing based on various Hildegard texts about the biblical virtue caritas, or charity. And here is the resulting work. It's Caritas by Sarah Kirkland Snyder, sung by mezzo-soprano Emily D'Angelo.

It's music of Sarah Kirkland Snyder, Caritas, with mezzo-soprano Emily D'Angelo singing there with the Matangi Quartet.

Jazz in the daytime, classical at night. WRTI HD2, a service of Temple University's WRTI Philadelphia and WRTJ Coatesville.

In reading an article about this piece recently, the writer noted that everything feels fragile right now. With war, society, families, the economy, even the planet seems delicate. The writer suggested many of us could listen to a regular requiem these days to help process all the community grief that surrounds us and that feels overwhelming at times. Fauré's beautiful requiem seems perfectly suited to our times, with gentleness and reassurance embedded in its beauty. We'll listen to a full performance of Fauré's Requiem coming up this hour.

Farewell by David Del Tredici, played by violinist Hilary Hahn and Corey Smythe at the piano. Well, good evening and welcome to our Sunday evening listening. I'm Steve Seal, and the composer who receives prime place this hour is going to be Gabriel Fauré. The main work will be his beautiful Requiem with the inimitable Kathleen Battle singing in just about 5 minutes here. And this is from the 20th century American composer Joseph Sciani. It's his Adagio Cantabile, played here by the Eastman Rochester Symphony Orchestra, conducted by Howard Hanson.

Adagio Cantabile by American composer Joseph Sciani, the Eastman Rochester Symphony Orchestra conducted by Howard Hanson.

That's called The Dream of Gunnar by Carl Nielsen, a Danish composer's musical setting of a tale from Icelandic folklore, the Danish Radio Symphony Orchestra conducted there by Gennady Rozjedzvenski. 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

French composer Albert Roussel was a contemporary of Debussy and Ravel's, and one of the most successful French composers during the period between the two world wars. This is a piece of his called Pour une fête de printemps, for a spring festival, played here by the BBC Philharmonic, conducted by Jean-Pascal Tortelier.

That's called For a Spring Festival by French composer Albert Roussel. The BBC Philharmonic was conducted by Jean-Pascal Tortelier. 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I'm Steve Seal. Thank you for joining me tonight, and I hope you can stick around.

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1: Have you ever sat on making a big decision? Just looking for a sign to take that risk? To make that move? Do that thing that makes your heart feel good? Well, consider this your sign. And consider Luigi Boccherini your example. His nomadic little heart couldn't keep him still. In spite of the risks of failure, he took that leap, and he made his way to where he felt most inspired. And if he hadn't taken that risk, well, you and I wouldn't have this. One of his guitar quintets. It's on the way. I'm Melanie Renata. This is Music Through the Night.

Yes, sure, you're creeping quickly towards the start of the week, but this hour of music helps the weekend vibes last a little longer. First, with this sparkling piece by Mozart, it's his variations on La Belle Francoise in E flat major.

Pianist Ingrid Haebler with a beautiful presentation of Mozart's style, Variations on La Belle Françoise. I'm Melanie Renata, with a little taste of Nordic pastoral charm woven into the power of a symphony in just a tick. This is Music Through the Night.

The symphonies from Niels Gade created a pattern for other Scandinavian composers, a pattern where classical traditions got blended with romantic expression, and just a dollop of folk influence, of course. You can hear all of that here in Gade's Second Symphony, performed by the Stockholm Sinfonietta.

The Stockholm Sinfonietta, giving you a powerful finale for a Sunday night. Well, not just the finale, the whole shebang. Niels Gade's Symphony No. 2 in E major. The energy is going to stay lifted in this work by Boccherini, who found early success in Vienna. However, he still felt unfulfilled, so he took a risk, he made a move, and he found health and happiness and success in Spain. In Madrid, he wrote 9 guitar quintets. Here, guitarist Pepe Ramiro performs the second one in E major alongside the Academy Chamber Ensemble. I'm Melanie Renata. This is Music Through the Night.

Some Spanish flair in that work by Italian composer Luigi Boccherini, his second guitar quintet in E major, the Academy Chamber Ensemble performing with guitarist Pepe Ramiro.

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1: There's no denying it. I don't know why you would want to deny it. The United States really is a melting pot. And if you pause for a moment and listen closely, you can hear the convergence of cultures all around you. They overlap and reshape one another constantly. Many composers have drawn inspiration from the rich patchwork of North America. And it's just always so meaningful to spotlight one of those voices, William Grant Still. His Miniatures is a set of 5 short movements. Each one reflects a different musical heritage, from Afro, Anglo, Latino, and Native American influences. They're all woven together into one colorful tapestry, just like the United States itself. It's performed for you here by the Calico Winds. I'm Melanie Renata. I'm so glad you're here. This is Music Through the Night.

sounds of hope and possibilities. The Tenderland Suite by Aaron Copland, the Phoenix Symphony performing. I'm Melanie Renata with the work from the father of the symphony that has just a dash of Mozartian influence. Coming up in just a minute, you're listening to Music Through the Night.

Haydn and Mozart were not just colleagues, they were pretty close friends. They genuinely enjoyed each other's company. They'd spend hours playing music and trading ideas, and that friendship left its mark. When you listen closely to Haydn's 89th Symphony, you may actually hear some of Mozart's influence woven into the notes. It's shared with you here by the Berlin Philharmonic.

Joyful get up and go on this very late Sunday night, maybe fueling that late night second wind. Simon Rattle conducting the Berlin Philharmonic for Haydn's 89th Symphony in F major.

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1: Imagine for a moment you're a single drop of water. You're sloshing around in the mighty Mississippi. One of the largest watersheds in the world. It's headwaters in northern Minnesota, and it flows through 10 different states and out into the Gulf of Mexico. As a droplet of water, just think of the incredible adventure and change of scenery you'd experience as you travel down from the north out through Louisiana. That's the sort of musical adventure you'll experience here with the Mississippi River Suite by Florence Price. Nature-inspired sounds give way to a New Orleans vibe later this hour. I'm Melanie Renata. This is Music Through the Night. Before you musically traverse the Great Mississippi River, you get steeped into a fusion of folklore, a story based on a medieval Swedish and Norwegian folk ballad from Denmark's first national play. This is The Overture of the Elf's Hill by Fredrik Kuhlau, fittingly performed by the Danish National Radio Symphony.

either fodder for adventurous dreaming or fuel for your late night second wind. The Elf's Hill Overture by Fredrik Gulau, the Danish National Radio Symphony performing. I'm Melanie Renata. This is indeed Music Through the Night. The energy stays lifted here with this chamber concerto in D major by Vivaldi.

the Cologne Camerata, and Michael Schneider with the recorder for a peppy little piece by Vivaldi, his chamber concerto in D major. I'm Melanie Renata with a brief moment of early 20th century avant-garde piano in just a tick. 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

This is music from a composer and pianist who was ahead of his time. At the turn of the 20th century, there was Henry Cowell. And from him, these are two ritornelle.

Pianist Josephine Gandolfi with the unique sounds of Two Ritornelle by American composer Henry Cowell. I'm Melanie Renata, and I invite you to make some mental space for a moment, to use your imagination. Picture a calming scene of nature in northern Minnesota. You step on the stones to cross small sections of the headwaters of the Mississippi. And if you follow the water of the river, you'll find yourself on quite a journey. This work by Florence Price takes you on that journey. Down and out through Louisiana, it's the Mississippi River Suite. Here's the Women's Philharmonic. 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

strength and grit always pour from the works of Florence Price. It makes sense that she'd be inspired by the Great Mississippi. That was her Mississippi River Suite, performed for you there by the Women's Philharmonic.

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1: When you need to calm your nerves or center yourself, what do? Where do you go in order to find a moment of peace? Do you have somewhere you can sit alone in silence? Or maybe a place to share community? A mosque, a temple, a church? Perhaps you're like me and nature is your sanctuary. Wherever you go, however you find the sacredness within yourself and the world, this piece is meant to symbolize it. This bit of bliss is coming up. I'm Melanie Renata. This is Music Through the Night.

Speaking of Bliss, this is a slice of a color symphony from Arthur Bliss. Here's the English Northern Philharmonia.

Some hints of sky and moments deep as the ocean. Blue from A Color Symphony by Arthur Bliss, the English Northern Philharmonia performing. I'm Melanie Renata, this is Music Through the Night, and there's a moment of calm in just a minute.

This is an exploration of the transition from a blissful space to just a bit of chaos. Guitarist Thibaut Garcia with The Cathedral by Agustin Barrios.

The Cathedral by Barrios, meant to show how you can find stillness in motion, sacred calm, even within the buzz of daily life. You know, during tough times, it's necessary to find those moments of calm. Those glimmers or silver linings within the dark clouds. Sometimes there are no silver linings. War, for example. The silver linings are what happens in spite of war. Community, resilience, our ability to find hope, to seek out beauty. Beethoven's Fifth Piano Concerto shows this clearly. It was written just months after he hid to protect his life and his hearing during war. It's shared with you here by pianist Leif Ove Andsnes in the Mahler Chamber Orchestra. I'm Melanie Renata. This is Music Through the Night.

A beautifully powerful and powerfully beautiful piano concerto from Beethoven, his fifth in E-flat major, known as Emperor, Life of Onsnes, performing the piano and conducting the Mahler Chamber Orchestra.

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1: You know, just because everyone else in your family does something a certain way, it doesn't mean that you have to. Samuel Wesley's father was just one in a long line of Methodist hymn writers. Wesley's grandfather had been a clergyman and poet as well. However, Samuel Wesley seemed to have a bit more of a complicated relationship with religion. But he did have faith. Faith in his music. He published hundreds of secular works, like this symphony. It's coming up for you later this hour. I'm Melanie Renata. Thanks for being here. Please stay with me.

cereal moment. Voges 8 giving you a little goodness this morning. A piece called She Walks in Beauty by Toby Hessian. I'm Melanie Renata. Thank you for being with me this morning. As your Monday starts to take shape, you might as well craft a good soundtrack to inspire a good mood. These first couple of works will do just that. Here's a waltz to help you twirl into your day. Violinist Lisa Batyashvili, uplifted by the Bavarian Radio Symphony.

The Sweet and Simple Lyric Waltz from Dances of the Dolls by Dmitri Shostakovich. Violinist Lisa Batiashvili performing with the Bavarian Radio Symphony. Good morning, I'm Melanie Renata, and in the world of classical music, there exists a smattering of musical dynasties. The Strauss, the Haydn, and the Bach families are all prominent ones. In England, coming up in the late Gregorian period, there was Samuel Wesley. And the Wesley family had a long lineage as hymn writers. However, Samuel Wesley branched out a bit from his Methodist roots, and he crafted works like this, his Sixth Symphony in B-flat major.

The London Mozart Players, fueling your Monday morning. Matthias Bamert, conducting. Samuel Wesley's Sixth Symphony in B-flat major. I'm Melanie Renata, with a bit of a brain tickler in just a minute.

Mondays can be difficult. Sometimes you gotta trick your mind in order to get into the right mood. Music like this can help you get in the right mindset. It's gonna shower you with a sunny disposition. J.S. Bach's Brandenburg Concerto No. 4 in G major.

So I call that a brain tickler because musicologists say that Bach's Brandenburg concertos are both incredibly creative yet structurally logical, so both sides of your brain enjoy it. I hope you did. The fourth of Bach's Brandenburg concertos there. Violinist Isabel Faust performing with the Academy for Ancient Music Berlin. I'm Melanie Renata with a work of beauty in just a bit.

Have you ever looked at something like a sunrise and thought, ew, that's too pretty? Yeah, probably not, right? Well, some audiences, most of them actually, thought that Tchaikovsky's Sleeping Beauty Ballet was too beautiful. I know. Well, thankfully, people came to their senses. From that ballet, this is the Grand Pas de Deux, performed by the National Philharmonic.

Too graceful? Too perfect? Nah, just right. The Grand Pas de Deux from Tchaikovsky's Sleeping Beauty, Richard Bonning conducting the National Philharmonic.

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A prelude from a set called Preludios Americanos by Abel Carlevaro, Cristiano Poli Capelli on the guitar. Carlevaro was an Uruguayan composer, and that was Aires de Malambo. A malambo is a dance from the neighboring Argentina. Good morning, happy Monday. John Search here with you. Hope you had a great weekend and a great Mother's Day. If you happen to celebrate, 52 out in Philadelphia. Cloudy out, and got to be cloudy out today, going up to about 64 degrees. Thankfully, no leftover rain that rained on my bike ride in. Low around 45 tonight, and then sunny tomorrow, going up to 68, and then clouding back up late tomorrow night with a low around 50, looking like a little bit of rain coming back in on Wednesday. We've got music in this hour by Gustav Holst, Louise Fahenk, and we'll hear a pretty substantial work by Felix Mendelssohn. We have a serenade for strings now by Dag Viren. Here's the Stockholm Sinfonietta led by Esa-Pekka Salonen.

0: A Serenade for Strings by Swedish composer Dag Viren, the Stockholm Sinfonietta led by Esa-Pekka Salonen here on WRTI. 17 minutes past 6 o'clock, music by Gustav Holst next.
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0: Mercury, the winged messenger from Gustav Holst's Planets. It's like Mercury is fleetly tiptoeing around because someone else in the house is still asleep. 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
0: We have Felix Mendelssohn's Piano Trio No. 2 now. Here is Trio Gaspar.

Felix Mendelssohn's Piano Trio No. 2. We heard Trio Gaspard on your classical and jazz station, WRTI 90.1, WRTI.org. And it looks ugly outside, maybe a lot of clouds out there, but going to be a nice day to take us outside with the WRTI app. I had a very pleasant bike ride in this morning. It is 8 minutes until 7 o'clock. We will go there with an overture, the second of a pair, written by Louise Farenc. Here are the European Soloists of Luxembourg, led by Christoph Koenig.

0: The Overture No. 2 by Louise Fahrenk. We heard the European Soloists of Luxembourg, led by Christoph Koenig, here on WRTI 90.1. It's almost 7 o'clock. That means we are just over 15 minutes away from it being time to march. Antonio Vivaldi will help take us there, and just got a bit of music next by Claude Debussy.
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Claude Debussy's Reverie, Yolanda Condonassis on the harp. And if you're just coming out of one of those, and maybe you feel like you're a little behind getting ready for your day, got something a little more lively coming up in about a minute, and in about 10 minutes, we'll give you a good musical shake. Good morning. I'm John Search. Thanks for being here this morning. Hope you had a great weekend. Hope you had a great Mother's Day if you celebrate. 52 and cloudy in Philadelphia. Gonna be mostly cloudy today with a high near 64. And then clearing up tonight, low around 45 degrees. Tomorrow, a little warmer, a little sunnier, high near 68. Probably will feel nicer with the sun being out. And then mostly clear during the early evening tomorrow night, and then clouds moving in, low around 50 tomorrow night. And then on Wednesday, looking like the rain's going to be coming back at least a little bit. On the way, we'll hear from Frédéric Chopin, from Ahmed Alabaka, and Béla Bartók, and we are about 10 minutes away, just actually over 9 minutes away from it being time to march. And taking us there will be one of Antonio Vivaldi's many violin concertos. Fabio Biondi is the soloist leading Europa Galante.

One of Antonio Vivaldi's many concertos for his own instrument, the violin, that was one in E-flat major. Fabio Biondi was the soloist leading his group Europa Galante on your classical and jazz station, WRTI 90.1, WRTI.org, and anywhere with the WRTI app. It's 7:15.

The White Rose March by the March King for our Suze Alarm this morning. Keith Bryan leading the Royal Artillery Band as we welcome the newest member of our Suze Alarm Club, Eleanor Edgar, nominated by Lisa Edgar. Lisa says Eleanor, who is 10 years old, loves listening to the Suze Alarm on her way to school and has an alarm set on her watch to make sure she doesn't forget to tune in, whether she is in the car or at home. A Suze Alarm alarm, I suppose. Eleanor, welcome to the Suze Alarm Club. Very glad to have you with us. Thanks for listening. And Lisa, thank you for nominating her to the club. You can join or nominate someone to the Suze Alarm Club at wrti.org/SuzeAlarm. If you time your day to the Suze Alarm, if it is a timer for you, if it's an alarm clock for you, or if you just love marching around your kitchen in the morning, or if you want to nominate someone to the club and give them a shout out on their birthday or an anniversary or for whatever reason. Like I said, wrti.org/SuzeAlarm. And while you're there, support the music that you love. Click that donate button at the top of the page. Here now is the overture to Ermanno Volferrari's La Dama Boba. Here's the Academy of St. Martin in the Fields led by Neville Mariner.

0: The overture to Ermanno Valferrari's comic opera La Dama Boba. We heard the Academy of St. Martin in the Fields, Neville Mariner conducting on WRTI 90.1. It's 7:27, music by Chopin next.
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Frédéric Chopin's Etude No. 8 from his Opus 10 set. We heard Yunchan Lim on the piano on WRTI 90.1 and WRTI.org. We have a piece of relatively new music now. One of the nice things that I find about new music is that you can often find it in places you just wouldn't expect. I was on the app formerly known as Twitter a number of years ago, and I read a composer tweeting about making their radio debut. Well, considering I had already missed being the first, I figured I would at least be one of the first classical hosts to play their new piece, and I've since gotten to play it for you here a fair few times. This is Ascension by Ahmet Alabaca. It is for clarinet and orchestra, Karel Dochnal on the clarinet, and Robert Krujic leads the Janáček Philharmonic.

0: Music by Ahmed Alabaka, their work Ascension for Clarinet and String Orchestra. Karel Dachnal was our soloist, and Robert Krujic led the Janáček Philharmonic. Here on WRTI 90.1.
1: Stardate May 11th. Venus might be feeling a bit neglected. The last dedicated mission to the planet wrapped up its work 2 years ago. A couple of spacecraft have scanned the planet since then, but Venus wasn't their main target. They were using the planet's gravity to fling them toward their intended targets. But Venus exploration could tick up over the next few years. Several missions are being developed. Most of them are big and complicated, so they won't be ready until the next decade. But a craft the size of a beach ball could head for Venus as early as this summer. It'll probe the planet's clouds for signs of organic compounds, the chemistry of life. Venus Life Finder is a project of Rocket Lab and MIT, the first commercially developed mission to the planet. It's a small, blunt cone. When it arrives at Venus, it will plunge through the planet's clouds, shining a laser on the way down. The reflected light will reveal details about the cloud particles. Bits of organic matter might be set aglow. Some recent observations have hinted that the clouds could contain microscopic life. Life Finder won't actually search for life, but it could tell us if the building blocks of life lurk inside the planet's clouds. Venus is the evening star. It's sneaking up on the star Elnath at the tip of one of the horns of the bull. Tonight, the star is a little to the upper right of Venus. The planet will slip past it during the week. And we have more sky-watching tips and much more about our amazing universe in Stardate magazine. Details at stardate.org. For the McDonald Observatory, I'm Billy Henry.
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0: The Symphony No. 4 in G Major by Carl Philipp Emanuel Bach, Johann Sebastian's most famous son, famous enough to have a chamber orchestra named for him. And that's who we heard, led by Hartmut Henchen here on WRTI. And of course, we'll be hearing from his dad in less than 10 minutes.
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0: 7 minutes until 8 o'clock. It's William Grant Still's birthday today. We'll be hearing from him in the next hour. We've also got Mozart, Handel, and Beethoven coming, as well as, of course, our Breakfast with Bach, as I mentioned a bit earlier. Here now are Béla Bartók's Romanian folk dances. Ivan Fischer leads the Budapest Festival Orchestra.

0: Béla Bartók's Romanian Folk Dances. Ivan Fischer led the Budapest Festival Orchestra.
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0: It's 8 o'clock. For Breakfast with Bach this morning, we have the opening Kyrie from a Mass in G major. Here are the Geschenkantorei led by Hans Christoph Rademacher.

The opening Kyrie from the Mass in G Major for Breakfast with Bach this morning. He wrote Lutheran Masses, which were just Kyries and Glorias. Latin, and in that case Greek, was not actually forbidden from the Lutheran Church. The Gesinger Kantorei were led by Hans Christoph Rademann here on WRTI 90.1. Good morning, I'm John Search. How are you today? Hope you had a good weekend. It is 52, cloudy in Philadelphia. Going to be pretty cloudy today. High near 64, and then a low tonight around 41. Should be clearing up tonight as well for a sunnier day tomorrow. High near 68, and then getting cloudy again tomorrow night with a low around 50 and a little rain moving in on Wednesday. It's William Grant Still's birthday today. We'll be beginning our celebration of that in this hour. We'll also hear from Handel and from Beethoven, as well as some music by Danish composer Niels Gade. And here is some music that Mozart wrote for himself, his Violin Concerto No. 4. Renaud Capuçon is on the violin leading the Lausanne Chamber Orchestra.

Mozart on WRTI, his Violin Concerto No. 4 in D Major, Renaud Capuçon on the violin, leading the Lausanne Chamber Orchestra. We have a birthday celebration today for one of the most important composers in American music, both classical and otherwise. William Grant Still was born on this date in 1895. He represented a lot of firsts for Black American composers and classical musicians. First conductor on the podium of a major American orchestra, first symphony performed by such an orchestra, first opera performed by a major American company, as well as the first opera by a Black composer on national TV. His music largely continues the tradition of Black music, which H.T. Burley introduced to classical music through his own spiritual arrangements, as well as teaching that tradition to Antonin Dvorak. This comes from a piano set called Three Visions, this movement Summerland. Here's Denver Oldham at the piano.

0: Summerland. And we're getting there pretty soon. That comes from a set called Three Visions by William Grant Still. On the composer's birthday today, he was born on this date in 1895. We heard Denver Oldham at the piano on WRTI 90.1. It's 8:32. Music coming up next by Niels Gada.
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0: Echoes of Ocean, a concert overture by Danish composer Niels Gade, his Opus 1, as a matter of fact. We heard the Danish National Symphony Orchestra, led by Christopher Hogwood.
1: 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In honor of Mother's Day, on May 9th and 10th, the museum will feature the diverse women who played vital roles during the Revolutionary War and throughout American history. 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
0: Supporting WRTI, the Philadelphia Orchestra, presenting Pulitzer Prize-winning composer Wynton Marsalis's Fifth Symphony, Liberty. The Jazz at Lincoln Center Orchestra with Wynton Marsalis performs alongside the Philadelphia Orchestra for this world premiere. Performances also feature Beethoven's Seventh Symphony, May 28th, 30th, and 31st at Marian Anderson Hall. Tickets and info at philorc.org. We have Beethoven coming up in just a little bit. For now, we have the arrival of the Queen of Sheba from George Frideric Handel's oratorio Solomon. Andrew Parrott leads the Taverner Consort.

Handel on WRTI, The Arrival of the Queen of Sheba, which serves as the overture to Act 3 of his oratorio Solomon. The Queen of Sheba must get there very quickly. Andrew Parrott led the Taverner Consort here on WRTI 90.1. It is 10 minutes until 9 o'clock, and we will go there with Beethoven, 12 contradances for orchestra. Here's the Orchestra of St. Luke's, led by Michael Tilson Thomas.

0: Beethoven on WRTI, 12 Contradances for Orchestra. The Orchestra of St. Luke's was led by Michael Tilson Thomas, and it still feels like kind of a gut punch to read his name, but it's nice that he is no longer suffering in any case. It's almost 9 o'clock. We will hear Brahms and Rossini in this hour. Up next, movie music by John Williams.
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0: WRTI thanks Play on Philly for supporting our education program. 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

The Flight to Neverland, from John Williams' score to the 1991 film Hook. The composer led the Vienna Philharmonic here on WRTI 90.1. Good morning. I'm John Search. Thanks very much for listening with me today. It is 55 outside in Philadelphia. Not the greatest day to be flying a la Peter Pan. It is cloudy out there, but a high near 64 today, and then mostly cloudy skies continuing into tonight with a low around 45. It'll clear up overnight, though, sunny skies tomorrow, and going up to 68 degrees, and low tomorrow night around 50. The clouds will move back in, looking like a bit of rain happening on Wednesday. We've got a concerto by Carl Maria von Weber in this hour. We'll also hear a work by Anton Arensky based on some music by his favorite composer, and a Rossini overture coming as well, in case your coffee isn't working very well today. We have Johannes Brahms now. This is his Rhapsody in B minor, the first of his pair, opus 79. Here is Nicholas Angelik at the piano.

0: piano pieces. Nicholas Angelic performed on WRTI 90.1. It's 9:17. We have a Rossini overture coming up next.
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0: Always a great way to get some excitement going in the morning. A Rossini overture, that one to Il Turco in Italia. Riccardo Chailly led the National Philharmonic.
1: 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Celebrating Miles and Coltrane at 100, with performances from the Miles Electric Band, Ravi Coltrane, Jose James Facing the East, the music of John Coltrane. Also, NEA Jazz Master Carmen Lundy, Orrin Evans featuring Gary Bartz, and others. 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
0: On the way, we have a bit of music by Anton Arensky, based on his favorite composer, Pyotr Tchaikovsky. And for now, we have a bassoon concerto in F major by Carla Maria von Weber. Our soloist is Karen Gilhagan, with BBC Philharmonic led by Juanjo Mena.

A bassoon concerto in F major by Cara Maria von Weber. Karen Gelhagen was our soloist, and Juanjo Mena led the BBC Philharmonic. On your classical and jazz station, WRTI 90.1, WRTI.org. And I hope you get a chance to take us outside today with the WRTI app. It doesn't look nice outside, but it's going to feel nice today. And tomorrow it'll actually look nicer outside. Melinda Whiting is on her way in. She's got music for you by François Couperin, Hubert Parry, Isaac Albéniz. I will leave you with Anton Arensky's Variations on a Theme by Tchaikovsky, who was Arensky's favorite composer, and we'll hear the English String Orchestra led by William Boughton. I'm John Search. Thanks very much for listening with me today. Have a great rest of your day. Till tomorrow.

0: A subdued ending to music by the Russian composer Anton Arensky, who very much admired the music of Tchaikovsky and based this set of variations on a theme by his admired master. We heard the English String Orchestra led by William Boughton. And that tune probably wouldn't be so well known if not for this most famous work of Arensky. It is one of 16 children's songs that Tchaikovsky wrote as his Opus 54. You heard it here on WRTI 90.1 on a Monday morning. Good morning to you. Good week to you. We hope it's off to a good start, and we'll do our best to keep it that way with lots of great music ahead. I'm Melinda Whiting with you until 2 p.m., and in our next hour, we'll hear from Charles Hubert Perry, also from Isaac Albéniz, and also we'll begin and end the hour with music of the French Baroque. We'll get it all started after this.
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Pianist Simone Dinnerstein with music by François Couperin, French Baroque composer, one of his most famous keyboard pieces, Les Barricades Mystérieuses, which is a very mysterious title. Mysterious Barricades is how that translates. Who knows what he was getting at, but it is a lovely piece. And you heard it here on WRTI 90.1. We have more French Baroque music coming up later in the hour. We also hear from Isaac Albéniz, Charles Hubert Perry, and in a moment, a contemporary of Mozart, Georg Joseph Vogler, also known as Abbe Vogler. First, a quick look at the weather forecast, which is looking a little gloomy in some parts of our listening area, but sunshiny in others and rainy in others. Quite a mixed picture today. For the most part, it will be mostly cloudy with a high near 64 degrees and light winds. Tonight, mostly cloudy, then gradual clearing at a low around 45. Sunshine for Tuesday, a high near 68 degrees. It is quite overcast at the airport in Philadelphia right now, 55 degrees, but there's sun and clear skies in Harrisburg, where it's 52, overcast at the Jersey Shore, and 54. Now, on to music by Georg Joseph Vogler, who was famously the teacher of Carl Maria von Weber. He was a theorist and an organist, and also rather a controversial figure. He was a priest as well. He worked at the Vatican for a short time, but he is mostly known for his theories of music theory and harmony. And Mozart did not have a high opinion of him, but many others did. We'll hear his symphony in C major and a performance by the Munich Radio Orchestra led by Howard Griffiths.

0: Music by the so-called Abbe Vogler, a priest who was also a composer and organist and theorist, Georg Joseph Vogler. He had a varied career. He was not only a musician, but also as a priest. He worked at the Vatican, and he also served the King of Sweden for several years. This symphony in C major, known as the Skala Symphony, dates from that time in Sweden, and you may have recognized as the slow movement a very famous German Christmas chorale, Josef Liebe, Josef Mein. A little bit of Christmas in May. The Munich Radio Orchestra was led by Howard Griffiths in that performance. And in a moment, we move to Spain and music by Isaac Albéniz.
1: 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The concert also features Bruckner's thrilling Third Symphony, May 15th and 16th at the Kimmel Center. Tickets at philorc.org.
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Music by Isaac Albéniz from his Suite Española, or Spanish Suite, music for solo piano, which is probably more often played on the guitar. It sounds terrific on the guitar. Asturias, performed here by Miloš Karadalić, here on WRTI 90.1. Well, we have some music from England next, quite a different sort of feeling to it, but much the same period of time, by Charles Hubert Perry. We're going to hear a suite of incidental music for a production of The Birds, ancient Greek play by Aristophanes. Here's the BBC National Orchestra of Wales, led by Neyma Yerby.

0: Music by the English composer Charles Hubert Parry. We've heard a suite from his incidental music for a Cambridge University production of The Birds by the ancient Greek playwright Aristophanes. We heard the BBC National Orchestra of Wales led by Naomi Yerby there on WRTI 90.1. And we'll close the hour with some theatre music by French Baroque composer Jean-Philippe Rameau after this.
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2: 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I'm John Search. 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
3: 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In honor of Mother's Day, on May 9th and 10th, the museum will feature the diverse women who played vital roles during the Revolutionary War and throughout American history. 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

0: Some music, instrumental music from the 1739 opera Dardanus by Jean-Philippe Rameau. That little suite was arranged by Simon Cox for brass and played by the brass septet called Septura. You heard it here on WRTI 90.1. It is just past 11 o'clock, morning meditation time, and that is on the way.
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0: 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Good morning to you. I'm Melinda Whiting with you for another few hours through midday until 2 p.m. In this 11 o'clock hour, we'll hear some music for violin and orchestra by Tchaikovsky. We'll also hear from the Brazilian composer Alberto Nepomuceno and some music by Haydn, one of his string quartets. Right now, it is time for our morning meditation, our moment of serenity and calm at the top of the 11 o'clock hour each weekday. Today we hear a piano piece by the Australian composer Elena Katz-Chernin. She calls it Butterflying. Here's pianist Tamara Anna Sislovska.

Some meditative music from the Australian composer Elena Katz-Chernin, a piano piece called Butterflying, played for us by Tamara Anna Sislovska at the piano, and our morning meditation for this Monday morning. We bring you this moment of serenity each weekday at 11 o'clock here on WRTI 90.1. Well, a mostly cloudy day is underway, although there are spots of sunshine here and there, also spots of rain. Winds from the northeast only about 5 miles per hour today. Tonight, mostly cloudy, then gradual clearing with a low around 45 overnight. And then sunshine for Tuesday, the high about 68 degrees. We're looking at some likelihood of showers on Wednesday. It's 55 right now at the airport in Philadelphia. And in Mount Pocono, sunshine 50 degrees. Coatesville has 54 degrees. Music by Tchaikovsky now that was originally written for violin and piano. He called it Souvenir d'un lieu cher, which is French for memory of a beloved place. We'll hear an arrangement for violin and orchestra by Alexander Glazunov and a performance by Natalia Lomeko playing the solo part with the Russian State Philharmonic, Valery Polyansky conducts.

0: Some lovely music by Tchaikovsky, originally written for violin and piano, but it sounds very effective with the orchestration prepared by Alexander Glazunov. Souvenir d'un lieu cher, or Memory of a Beloved Place, Tchaikovsky's Opus 42. It was played for us by violinist Natalia Lomeko. She was joined by the Russian State Philharmonic with Valery Polyansky conducting here on WRTI 90.1. 26 minutes past 11 o'clock is the time. Coming up in a moment, music from a Brazilian opera.
1: 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Made with love in the city of brotherly love. Heard all around the world.
2: 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The orchestra concludes its 125th anniversary season as Yannick Nézet-Séguin leads two Bernstein masterpieces, his Symphony No. 1, Jeremiah, and symphonic dances from West Side Story. Plus, Alain Grimaud joins Yannick for Gershwin's Piano Concerto in F, June 4th through 7th. Tickets and information at philorc.org.
3: 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Woodmere presents an evening celebrating the expressive power of voices and piano, Saturday, May 16th at 5 p.m. at Charles Knox Smith Hall, 9201 Germantown Avenue. 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

Music by the Brazilian composer and conductor Alberto Nepomuceno. We've heard the prelude to his incomplete opera, first performed in 1920, called O Garatuja, which translates as The Scrawl. We heard a performance by the Minas Gerais Philharmonic Orchestra led by Fabio Michetti here on WRTI 90.1. Well, the time is 11:37, and coming up at the top of the noon hour, today's request. Also next hour, we'll hear from Maurice Ravel, a very famous pavane of his, and a very famous overture by Beethoven, among other treats in our noon hour. Some music by Franz Josef Haydn now, the string quartet in D minor, opus 76, number 2, with the nickname Fifths. You probably will hear why. Here's the Arode Quartet.

0: A string quartet by Franz Joseph Haydn, Opus 76, number 2 in D minor. We heard the Arode Quartet in that performance here on WRTI 90.1. It's 12 noon. Good afternoon to you. I'm Melinda Whiting with you for another couple of hours till 2 p.m. And we'll start off our 12 o'clock hour with a request in a moment.
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0: We have in this noon hour some music by Maurice Ravel and Beethoven ahead, but we start off the hour, as always on a weekday, with At Your Request. And today's request comes from listener member Frank Strobel in Hatboro, Pennsylvania, who says that this music is a great and relatively unknown piece by a composer originally from Philadelphia. Well, Frank is speaking of the composer Vittorio Giannini, a figure of the early 20th century who is very important in Philadelphia's musical life. We're going to hear the first movement of his piano concerto performed by Gabriella Imre. She's joined by the Bournemouth Symphony Orchestra led by Daniel Spalding.

0: Music by a Philadelphia-born composer, Vittorio Giannini. He lived from 1903 until 1966, and we've heard the first movement of a piano concerto that he wrote in 1935. Gabriella Imre was the pianist with the Bournemouth Symphony Orchestra, led by Daniel Spaulding. And that was today's request, requested by listener member Frank Strobel in Hatboro, Pennsylvania, who really enjoys this music from a Philadelphia-born composer. 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Music by Maurice Ravel after just a couple of words.
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0: The lovely Pavane for a dead princess, Pavane pour une enfant défunte. Music by Maurice Ravel, performed by the Royal Liverpool Philharmonic Orchestra, led by Domingo Indoyan. Here on WRTI 90.1. The time is 12:32. I'm Melinda Whiting with you for about another 90 minutes until 2 p.m. We'll have some music of the Baroque coming up in just a moment.
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Some very fun music of the Baroque composer Francesco Venturini. Well, that sounds like a very Italian name. It may only be his name that was Italian. It's thought that he was perhaps of Belgian origin, and he died in Hanover in Germany. We're going to hear, we just heard his Concerto da Camera in A minor, Opus 1, Number 2, performed by La Festa Musicale here on WRTI 90.1. Well, coming up in just about 15 minutes or so, 15 or 16 minutes, we'll have today's Midday Mozart. Today, a wonderful work for solo piano. There's also some Respighi ahead, one of the ancient airs and dances suites in the 1 o'clock hour, and some music by Percy Grainger and William Grant Still. All of that in the 1 o'clock hour. To take us there, here's Beethoven and the second of, or rather third, of several overtures that he wrote for his opera, which was originally titled Leonora, and then he later changed the name to Fidelio, and the Fidelio overture is the one he ended up with, but we're going to hear one of the earlier versions that he rejected for the opera but kept for concert use. This performance is by the Staatskapelle Dresden, led by Herbert Blumstedt.

0: Music by Beethoven, unmistakably. We heard the second of the four overtures he wrote for his only opera, Fidelio, this one known as the Leonore Overture No. 2. The Staatskapelle Dresden was led by Herbert Blumstedt here on WRTI 90.1. It is just before 1 o'clock, and Midday Mozart is coming along in a moment.
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0: Well, good afternoon to you. I'm Melinda Whiting with you for another hour until 2 o'clock. And in our 1 o'clock hour, we'll celebrate the birthday of William Grant Still by hearing his Fourth Symphony. We'll also hear from Percy Grainger and Ottorino Respighi. But first off, as always at 1 o'clock on a weekday, it's time for Midday Mozart. And today we hear the D minor fantasy for solo piano, Kircher Listing 397. Here's pianist Conwoo Pike.

pianist Conwu Pike with music by Mozart. Our midday Mozart today was the Fantasia in D minor, Kirchlisting 397. And we bring you midday Mozart at the top of the 1 o'clock hour every weekday here on WRTI 90.1. Well, weather outside today is rather cloudy, but it is maybe brightening up just a little bit. We're expecting a high near 64 degrees today. Tonight, mostly cloudy, gradually clearing, and a low down to 45. Sunshine for Tuesday, and a high up around 68 degrees. There's pretty likely rain coming our way on Wednesday. Right now it's 57 degrees and overcast at the airport in Philadelphia. Coatesville has 55 degrees and light rain. And it's clear in Dover, Delaware, 57. So all kinds of different conditions in our listening area. Music by Ottorino Respighi now, who had quite a fascination with what we would call early music today. He was fascinated by music of the Renaissance and Baroque. And in an era before recordings and period instrument bands, the best way to bring that music to a larger audience was simply to orchestrate it and present it in concert, which he was happy to do. We're going to hear the first of three suites of ancient airs and dances that reflect that working method of Respighi. We'll hear the Liège Royal Philharmonic, led by John Neschling.

0: A suite of ancient airs and dances, one of three written by Ottorino Respighi based on actual Renaissance and Baroque airs and dances. This was the first of the three. The Liège Royal Philharmonic was led by John Neschling here on WRTI 90.1. It's 24 minutes past 1 o'clock. We have a little more time left together, you and I, and we will spend most of it celebrating the birthday of William Grant Still, one of America's most important symphonists. He was born on this date in 1895, and we will hear his fourth symphony, known as the Autochthonous Symphony, in just a few moments.
1: 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Music and artistic director Yannick Nizet-Séguin leads a world premiere by Philly-based composer Tyshawn Sorey featuring pianist Aaron Deal.

0: commissioned to mark the orchestra's 125th anniversary and America's 250th birthday. The concert also features Bruckner's thrilling Third Symphony, May 15th and 16th at the Kimmel Center. 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
3: Supporting WRTI, Woodmere, welcoming Variant 6 in a presentation of Equinox with soprano Rebecca Myers, mezzo-soprano Lauren Kelly, tenor James Reese, Daniel Schwartz on bass, and Laura Ward on piano. Woodmere presents an evening celebrating the expressive power of voices and piano, Saturday, May 16th at 5 p.m. at Charles Knox Smith Hall, 9201 Germantown Avenue. 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

The Symphony No. 4, known as the Autochthonous Symphony, by William Grant Still. Born in the state in 1895, this fourth symphony to be published was actually his third that he wrote. And he gave it that title, Autochthonous, a kind of synonym for indigenous. And he saw this as a kind of fusing of African-American and white American culture and all the melting pot together. Kind of an abstract concept, but so eloquently expressed and performed by the Philadelphia Orchestra, Yannick Nézet-Séguin conducting there, here on WRTI 90.1. Well, one more musical offering from me before I turn things over to Meg Bragel. We have some music by Percy Grainger coming up right now, this walking tune, which we will hear performed by the Bournemouth Sinfonietta, Kenneth Montgomery conducting.

Music by Percy Grainger to close the hour and our time together today. The walking tune performed here by the Bournemouth Sinfonietta, led by Kenneth Montgomery. Well, I'm Melinda Whiting, and I really enjoyed spending this time with you on a Monday, listening to lots of great music together. And there is much more ahead with Meg Bragel. In the 2 o'clock hour, she'll have Edward Elgar's marvelous cello concerto in a performance featuring Gautier Capuçon. There's also Liszt and Weber ahead after Composer's Datebook. I hope you have a terrific afternoon.

0: This is the Composer's Datebook for May 11th. I'm John Berge. Although they were contemporaries, Gustav Mahler and Richard Strauss were two very different human beings. Mahler was tormented by self-doubt and existential angst. Strauss was a placid soul, self-confident to the point of complacency. Still, Mahler and Strauss admired and conducted each other's music, and their odd friendship is reflected in their published correspondence. On today's date in 1911, for example, upon learning that Mahler had been ill but was recovering, Strauss wrote this gracious letter to his fellow composer-conductor. "I learn with great pleasure that you are recovering from your long illness. Perhaps it might be a happy diversion for you during the melancholy hours of convalescence to know I plan to perform your third symphony with the Royal Orchestra in Berlin next winter. It is an excellent orchestra. If you would like to conduct yourself, it would be my pleasure to hear your lovely work again under your own direction, much as I would like to conduct it myself. I'd be glad to rehearse the orchestra for you, so you would have no trouble and only the pleasure of conducting." Sadly, Strauss was poorly informed about Mahler's recovery and the gravity of his illness. Mahler died 7 days after Strauss wrote the letter. Composer's Datebook is produced by APM, American Public Media, in conjunction with the American Composers Forum, reminding you that all music was once new.
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What a treat to begin our time together with a brand new work, to me anyway, by a composer I had not heard of either. We heard The Only Marriage by contemporary Welsh composer David John Roche. That was Gerard Cousins on the guitar for us here on WRTI. Well, hello, friends, and happy Monday. I'm Meg Brakel, looking forward to sharing some great music with you between now and 6 o'clock. In this hour, we will hear from a teenaged Carl Maria von Weber, as well as a lovely set of piano works by Franz Liszt. But we'll turn to Sir Edward Elgar now, who started writing his cello concerto in E minor in the shadow of World War I. He himself felt out of step with the world. Everything had changed. In fact, you could almost read this work as a farewell to Edwardian England and the time of Elgar's heyday. This piece was to be his last major work, written in 1918 and 1919. We'll hear a performance now by Gautier Capuçon joining the London Symphony Orchestra, led by Antonio Pappano.

0: Elgar's magnificent cello concerto in E minor, music he wrote in 1918 and 19. That was a performance this afternoon by Gautier Capucin, joining the London Symphony Orchestra, led by Antonio Papano, here on WRTI.
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0: We're going to hear a group of six songs now by Franz Liszt, his Consolations. Were written between 1849 and 1850. We'll hear a performance this afternoon by Leif Ove Andsnes.

0: Six small works by Franz Liszt known as Consolations, perhaps inspired by the great pianist and composer Frédéric Chopin. That was a performance this afternoon by Leif Ove Andsnes here on WRTI. When we come back from a small break, we'll hear Carl Maria von Weber's overture to his opera, Peter Schmoll.
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0: Music by a 15-year-old Karl Maria von Weber from his third, yes, third opera, Peter Schmoll und seine Nachbarn, or Peter Schmoll and His Neighbors. That was a performance by the Hanover Band. They were led by Roy Goodman.
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0: Hello, friends. I'm Meg Bregel, looking forward to playing music by Antonin Dvorak for you later this hour, alongside a fun work by George Gershwin from his 1924 musical Strike Up the Band. We'll also hear from Johannes Brahms as well as Camille Saint-Saëns, but we begin with Bach, Johann Sebastian, that is. His concerto BWV 1055 has been known as a harpsichord concerto, but scholars have often believed that it's a reworking of a lost instrumental concerto. In fact, Donald Tovey suggested that it was originally written for oboe. That's how we're going to hear it this afternoon, featuring Douglas Boyd as the soloist and leading the Chamber Orchestra of Europe.

0: That was the music of Johann Sebastian Bach, an oboe concerto in A major, BWV 1055. Most often heard as a harpsichord concerto, and that's the version that we know from Bach's own manuscripts, musicologists suggest that it's a reworking of an earlier instrumental concerto, in fact, one written for the oboe, which is how we heard it this afternoon, featuring Douglas Boyd as the soloist and leading the Chamber Orchestra of Europe.
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0: In the year before he moved to America, Antonín Dvořák wrote a trilogy of tone poems that he originally conceived of as one larger work, and they were deliberately evoking the three, as he saw it, essential elements of any good life, and that was nature, life, and love. Eventually, Dvořák realized that as a threesome, they wouldn't work, so he broke each piece out individually and renamed them. So we have Carnival, Otello, and In Nature's Realm. We'll hear In Nature's Realm today, performed by the Vienna Philharmonic Orchestra, led by Seiji Ozawa.

a love of home, a love of nature, and specifically the beauty of Bohemia in Antonín Dvořák's In Nature's Realm. That was the Vienna Philharmonic Orchestra led by Seiji Ozawa. Continuing with George Gershwin now, bit different music, we'll hear the overture to his 1924 musical, Strike Up the Band. Here's the Southwest German Radio Orchestra of Kaiserlautern, led by Klaus Arp.

0: We heard the overture to Strike Up the Band, music by George Gershwin, taken from his 1927 musical. It's a bit of a political satire about greed, warmongering, but including gorgeous scores, including The Man I Love. We heard a performance of the overture by the Southwest German Radio Orchestra of Kaiserslautern, and they were led by Klaus Arp. Coming up after Stardate, we'll hear the fourth movement from Johannes Brahms's String Sextet No. 1.
1: Stardate May 11th. Venus might be feeling a bit neglected. The last dedicated mission to the planet wrapped up its work 2 years ago. A couple of spacecraft have scanned the planet since then, but Venus wasn't their main target. They were using the planet's gravity to fling them toward their intended targets. But Venus exploration could tick up over the next few years. Several missions are being developed. Most of them are big and complicated, so they won't be ready until the next decade. But a craft the size of a beach ball could head for Venus as early as this summer. It'll probe the planet's clouds for signs of organic compounds, the chemistry of life. Venus Life Finder is a project of Rocket Lab and MIT, the first commercially developed mission to the planet. It's a small, blunt cone. When it arrives at Venus, it will plunge through the planet's clouds, shining a laser on the way down. The reflected light will reveal details about the cloud particles. Bits of organic matter might be set aglow. Some recent observations have hinted that the clouds could contain microscopic life. Life Finder won't actually search for life, but it could tell us if the building blocks of life lurk inside the planet's clouds. Venus is the evening star. It's sneaking up on the star Elnath at the tip of one of the horns of the bull. Tonight, the star is a little to the upper right of Venus. The planet will slip past it during the week. And we have more skywatching tips and much more about our amazing universe in Stardate magazine. Details at stardate.org. For the McDonald Observatory, I'm Billy Henry.
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A star-studded performance of Johannes Brahms's string sextet number 1 in B-flat. That was the fourth and final movement, featuring Isaac Stern and Cho Lang Lin on the violin, Jamie Laredo and Michael Tree viola, Yo-Yo Ma and Sharon Robinson on the cello. WRTI is supported by our members and the First Presbyterian Church of Haddonfield, presenting Philadelphia Orchestra Concertmaster David Kim in a performance benefiting the church's music program. Sunday afternoon, May 17th at 3. Young singers are invited to join Mr. Kim for a special drop-in performance. Tickets and information are available at haddonfieldpres.org. Camille Saint-Saëns wrote his Valse Caprice for piano and strings in 1886. It was nicknamed the wedding cake, as it was a gift for a wedding of his friend Caroline de Serre. Let's hear a performance this afternoon by Alexandre Cantereau, joining the Tapiola Sinfonietta under the direction of his father, Jean-Jacques Cantereau.

0: That was Alexandre Cantereau joining his father, Jean-Jacques Cantereau, and the Tapiola Sinfonietta in Camille Saint-Saëns' Valse Caprice, Opus 76, otherwise known as The Wedding Cake.
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0: WRTI thanks Edwin in Philadelphia, PA, for increasing their support of our mission. 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Hello, friends. I'm Meg Bregel. We're going to hear wonderful seasonal music from the Belgian early 20th century composer Ludovic Mortelmans this hour. We'll also hear a symphony by Joseph Haydn, and we begin with Handel and his Concerto Grosso No. 2 in F major, Opus No. 6. Here's the Academy for Alte Musik in Berlin. They're led by Bernhard Forck.

0: That was the music of George Frideric Handel from his 12 Concerti Grossi that he published in 1739. That was number 2 in F major from Opus number 6 in a performance by the Academy for Alto Musik in Berlin, who were led by Bernhard Forck. We'll come back from a break with music of Haydn, his Symphony number 86 in D major. 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

0: That was the Symphony No. 86 in D major by Joseph Haydn, the fifth of his six so-called Paris symphonies that he wrote in 1786 to be performed in Paris the very next year. We heard a performance this afternoon by the City of Birmingham Symphony Orchestra, who were led by Sir Simon Rattle. 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Picnics are welcome. 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
1: WRTI is supported by our members and the Philadelphia Orchestra. 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Plus, Alain Grimaud joins Yannick for Gershwin's Piano Concerto in F, June 4th through 7th. Tickets and information at philorc.org.
0: We'll feature a performance now by the Belgian late 19th, early 20th century composer Ludovic Mortelmans. Sometimes people called him the Flemish Brahms. And this is one of his early orchestral works, The Spring Idyll, written in 1894. Here's the Brussels Philharmonic, led by Alexander Rabari.

The music of Belgian composer Ludovic Mortelmans, his Spring Idyll, written in 1894, performed by the Brussels Philharmonic this afternoon, led by Alexander Rabari.

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2: Hello, friends. I'm Meg Bregel. It's time for Flicks at 5, which today comes from a real tearjerker from the 80s on Golden Pond in 1981, directed by Mark Rydell and starring Katharine Hepburn, Henry, and Jane Fonda. It's a family drama scored by Dave Grusin. We're going to hear the main theme performed by the Cincinnati Pops Orchestra, who are joined by William Tritt on the piano. Eric Kunzel conducts.

0: call of the loon there at the end of the main theme from the 1981 film On Golden Pond. That was scored by Dave Grusin. We heard a performance by William Tritt at the piano joining the Cincinnati Pops Orchestra under the direction of Eric Kunzel. Well, friends, in our last hour together, we celebrate the birthday of American composer William Grant Still. We'll hear his Ananga featuring Ashley Jackson on the harp. We'll also hear from Richard Wagner and his opera Die Meistersinger. And when we come back, Muzio Clementi's Symphony in B-flat major.
1: 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Also, NEA Jazz Master Carmen Lundy, Orrin Evans featuring Gary Bartz, and others. 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

Music from the 18th century, thanks to Muzio Clementi. That was the Symphony in B-flat major, Opus number 18, written roughly around 1785 or so. We heard a performance by the London Mozart players, who were led by Matthias Bommert. Let's turn to Richard Wagner now and the prelude to his opera Die Meistersinger von Nürnberg. Here's the London Philharmonic Orchestra, led by Klaus Tennstedt.

0: That was the prelude to Richard Wagner's opera Die Meistersinger von Nürnberg, a grand opera in three acts, his only attempt at comedy, and taking as its subject the joyful art of songwriting itself, the battle between tradition and novelty. We heard a performance by the London Philharmonic Orchestra, who were led by Klaus Tennstedt.
1: I'm Nicole Sweeney. 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
0: We celebrate the birthday of American composer William Grant Still today, born in 1895 in Woodville, Missouri. We'll feature his work from 1956, Ananga, for harp and orchestra, where he's evoking the traditional African instrument of this name. It's an arched harp associated primarily with the music of East Africa, but its origins can be found all the way back to ancient Egypt. This is a performance by Ashley Jackson on the harp, who joins the Harlem Chamber Players.

That was William Grant Still's 1956 Enanga for Harp and Orchestra, featuring Ashley Jackson as the soloist, joining the Harlem Chamber Players as we celebrate the birthday of William Grant Still, born on this day in 1895. Well, friends, that's about the end of my time with you this afternoon. Evening Jazz starts at 6, and I know you're going to want to stay tuned for that. I'll see you back here tomorrow at 2. In the meantime, have a great night.

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1: Hello there, and welcome to Exploring Music. It's Bill McLaughlin here. We have a treat in store this week. We're going to try to penetrate the world and the music of the great Hungarian composer, Béla Bartók. I just came across a great book called The Great Escape by Kati Marton, in which he talks about Budapest, the capital of Hungary, in the marvelous years between 1870 and 1910. She says it begins in 1867 when Vienna, the capital of the still mighty Austrian Empire, granted equal status to Budapest as co-capital of the newly formed Austro-Hungarian Empire. Between 1870 and 1910, the city, pulsing with energy and ambition, became a magnet for the city's brightest and best, ballooning from 300,000 residents to over 1 million. This is around the same time that New York City was going through that same explosive growth, I might add. Kati Marton goes on to say, Budapest had become Europe's fastest growing metropolis. The grandest parliament and the largest stock exchange in Europe, the continent's first underground train, a boulevard to rival the Champs-Élysées, and an extravagant jumble of architectural fantasies soon altered the once provincial cityscape. That's the cityscape in which Béla Bartók grew up. Okay, let's go look for Béla Bartók. He was born in a town called Nagyszent Miklós. But nowadays, to find the town where Bartók was born, we have to look at the map of Romania, not Hungary. And there we see San Nicolau Mare. You can hear it's the same word, St. Nicholas. Bartók's born in Nagyszent Miklós, 1881. I'm looking at a marvelous book called Bartók, His Life in Pictures. Let's see, pictures of Bartók as a very little boy, 3 or 4 years old. He's just about to play piano for the first time. And this is tiny script. I hope I could read this. This is a piece composed by Bartók. He's about 10 years old, 9 or 10 years old. The piece is called The Course of the Danube. He's following the great river as it comes into Hungary, and he writes in the score that the river is very happy when it comes to Hungary. It sounds like this.

And that sound is not really Hungarian, at least not to my ear. It could have been written by an Austrian composer, somebody in the generations after Mozart. But what about Hungarian music, the music that Bartok would have heard as a young boy studying, that people said, this is the music of our native land? Well, how about Franz Liszt?

Yeah, that's Hungarian music. It says so right on the label, Hungarian Rhapsody No. 2, music of Franz Liszt, who actually wasn't very Hungarian in his training. He grew up in a German-speaking family on the border with Austria, and he had to learn Hungarian music. And what he actually tumbled into when he started coming back to Budapest again and again was gypsy music. Now, we recently had a great Hungarian gypsy visit our studio here in New York City. His name is Robi Lakatos. He's a direct descendant of János Biari, famous Hungarian gypsy fiddle player of the 1850s, around the time that Liszt was active. Let's listen in now to Robi Lakatos playing some Hungarian gypsy music.

Robi Lakatos, gypsy fiddle player from Hungary. Actually, he lives in Brussels nowadays, but that's very much in the Hungarian gypsy style, playing a csárdás. You know, I found something very interesting and kind of amusing in a way. He followed up that csárdás by playing this piece.

Wait a minute. Wait a minute. That's not Hungarian music. That's music by the German composer Johannes Brahms, who was born in Hamburg in North Germany. It's true, that's a Hungarian dance number 5, but it's written by a German composer. Guess why? Brahms was hanging out with Hungarian fiddle players, especially Joseph Joachim, for whom he later wrote the violin concerto. So here is a very interesting example, a Hungarian gypsy violinist, modern day, borrowing from a romantic German composer, Brahms, who was trying to write in a Hungarian gypsy style. And I'm starting to get really confused. So let's pick up Bartók's education, which was actually very European sounding. He had conservative teachers. Let's listen in on an andante for violin and piano. We're going to be hearing Georgi Pauk and Jeno Jando. This is music from 1902. Bartók is 21 years old.

Violinist Georgi Pauk, Jeno Janda was the pianist. Music of Béla Bartók, 21 years old when he wrote his Andante for violin and piano. And harmonically, that piece is not very different from the little piece the 10-year-old Bartók wrote about the Danube River. But he was growing. There was a piano quintet from a couple of years later, which has a very unusual second movement, which is marked Scherzando. Now, this music starts off with a 2-4 measure, and then the next measure is a 5-8 measure. And then 2-4, and then 5-8. So it goes like 1-2-3-4, 1-2-3-4-5, 1-2-3-4, 1-2-3-4-5. And that's just the beginning of it. Some very unusual harmonic material. Hear what's going on? I think that's a remnant of the Turkish Empire, of the Ottomans, that interval. Could come from the Kasbah, almost. Let's hear this movement. The second movement of Béla Bartók's piano quintet from the year 1904. He's 23 years old.

I really liked that piece. I'm not sure, however, if Bartók agreed with me. He suppressed this piece. It wasn't published during his lifetime. We just heard the Kodály Quartet with Jenő Jandó at the piano, the second movement of Bartók's Piano Quintet, written in 1904, which was the year of Bartók's conversion. Well, it was much more shocking than a conversion. It was like St. Paul getting knocked off his horse by lightning. Two lightning strikes in Bartók's case. The first was an 18-year-old girl who showed up who sang this beautiful Hungarian folk music of a sort he'd never heard. He was fascinated. And that same year, another thunderbolt arrived in Budapest, this time from Bavaria, in the form of the composer and conductor Richard Strauss. Bartók wrote, "From a kind of stagnation, I was roused as by a lightning stroke by the first performance of Oslo Sprach Zarathustra. The work was received with real abhorrence in musical circles here, but it filled me with the greatest enthusiasm." Okay, so here's a young pianist who's fascinated with the music of Richard Strauss, and he turns his attention to the next big tone poem from Strauss, an enormous piece called Ein Heldenleben. So what's a pianist who's infatuated with the music of Richard Strauss to do but turn that enormous tone poem for full orchestra into a piano piece? One pianist. He could play all of Heldenleben all by himself. There is a rhythm sometimes in human lives that just carries us forward, and I can see it building in Bartók. Here's a letter to his mother, dated 1903. The very first lines are, "Down with the Habsburgs." Bartók is becoming a staunch Hungarian patriot. He says there was a nationalistic movement which also spread to the artistic field, and as this arose in Hungary, it called for something specifically Hungarian to be created in music. And I thought of the year 1848. That year is one of the most eventful in Hungarian history. It was the year of the Hungarian Revolt, a life and death struggle of the nation for freedom. The leader, the heart and the soul of this struggle was Lajos Kossuth. So now, Béla Bartók made a tone poem in the style of Richard Strauss about Lajos Kossuth. It opens with a very Hungarian rhythm. The Hungarian language always accents the first syllable. And now this tune.

wonderful theme, isn't it? Broad, mysterious, going to the major key at the end. It gives us a feeling of hope. This is going to be a sad story, but there's hope here at the beginning. And there is also one bit of musical caricature in this piece that got Bartók into a lot of trouble at the first rehearsal in Budapest. Anthony, could you skip ahead in this to about 10:20 in? Now listen to this bassoon and contrabassoon. They're mocking a very famous tune. See if you recognize it.

That's it. I'm out of here, says the first trumpet player of the Budapest Philharmonic. You can't mock my national anthem. Do you hear what the bassoon was playing? Recognize it? How about if I move it up into its original key, as it was set by Franz Joseph Haydn? Slow movement of Haydn's Emperor Quartet, that's the Austrian national anthem. And he's making fun of it in the bassoons. Down with the Habsburgs. He's saying that music, and that poor trumpet player just lost it. Let's listen to the tone poem Kossuth in this performance, the Budapest Festival Orchestra under Ivan Fischer.

0: And so we hear the Hungarian forces under Lajos Kossuth defeated in 1848. But you know, there are towns all over the U.S. named for Kossuth. And there's a statue that I go past sometimes on my bike at 112th and Riverside Drive in New York City, up near Columbia. A grand statue of Lajos Kossuth. But there's no memorial more fitting and more powerful than this tone poem created by the young Hungarian composer Béla Bartók, some 50 years after the defeat of the 1848 revolution. Iván Fischer conducting the Budapest Festival Orchestra. Music of Bartók from 1904. 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You can also drop us an email while you're there. The website is exploringmusic.org.
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0: WRTI HD2. Well, I mentioned that Bartók had been the recipient of a couple thunderbolts of inspiration in 1904. The one from Richard Strauss, we just heard the result in that piece called Kossuth. And the one that was even maybe more important was the singing of an 18-year-old girl named Lydia Tosh. She had arrived in Budapest that year from the Székely region, which is near the Carpathian Mountains. And Bartók heard this girl sing music of the Székely region and thought, that's it. That's the secret. I have to find out how that works. So we started making trips to the countryside to collect these folk tunes. Let's listen to one. In this case, the pianist is actually Béla Bartók himself. This is a recording made in Budapest in 1929, and the singer, Maria Basilides. The piece is called Snow White Kerchief.

Boy, that's hearing back into history, isn't it? Made in 1929 in Budapest, the singer Maria Basalidis, a great mezzo of Greek extraction, who was Bartok's favorite singer in Budapest. And that was Béla Bartok at the piano, a song which he collected in the countryside, a Hungarian folk tune called Snow White Kerchief. Collecting folk songs became a passion for Bartok, especially when he met a buddy to go out into the countryside with, another composer, Zoltán Kodály. The two of these boys used to laden themselves up with this heavy recording equipment, carry it out on their backs into the countryside and collect Hungarian folk tunes. And it's natural that when you absorb so much of this folk music, that it starts to find its way into your so-called classical concert music. Here's a wonderful example from the First String Quartet. This is from the year 1909. We'll hear the final movement, which incorporates a Hungarian folk tune called The Peacock.

Marvelous performance, the final movement of the first string quartet of Béla Bartók, composed in 1909, and a piece which uses a Hungarian folk tune which he'd collected, the peacock. This became a favorite of that crowd. In effect, Kodály later wrote a fantastic set of orchestral variations on the peacock. In this performance, we heard the Emerson String Quartet, 1988. Those boys were playing so beautifully right away. And that's all the time we have for music of Béla Bartók today. But in tomorrow's show, we're going to follow Bartók as more and more Hungarian folk music starts to find its way into his orchestral work. And you can hear examples of the influence of Claude Debussy. There's a sort of gothic tale, Bluebeard's Castle. Reminds us a little of Pelléas and Mélisande. We'll also hear The Wooden Prince. And if you're really good, I might even play a tiny bit of Tom Waits. But don't let that scare you off. And if you don't know who Tom Waits is, tune in tomorrow. You get to find out, along with a lot of great Bartók. See you tomorrow. Exploring Music is produced by Sidney Gillard at WFMT in Chicago and produced and engineered by Bill Sigmund at Digital Island Studios here in New York City. Our production assistants are Ella Pinsloop, Eric Opland, Adela Skoronsky, and Weston Williams. Rebecca Neistat is the WFMT production and syndication manager. Exploring Music is made possible by the generous support of the Paul M. Angel Family Foundation, Helen So, the Earl and Brenda Shapiro family, Mr. and Mrs. William G. Brown, Eugene Jarvis and Sasha Gerritsen, the Julian Family Foundation, and the listener supporters of WFMT. I'm Bill McLaughlin. 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
2: In the case of Sibelius, it's constant through symphonies, but especially, I would say, in the fifth, you get the sense of nature. At the end of the day, we want to sit down for the listener and imagine landscapes, vast ones in general, cliffs and big rivers and huge waters and a lot of greenery unspoiled, which I think is so refreshing nowadays to think of.

The Fifth Symphony of Jean Sibelius unfolds gradually, inexorably, building grand vistas in sound, according to Yannick Nézet-Séguin. This music immediately conjures up scenes of unspoiled nature in the composer's native Finland. We'll hear the inspiring Fifth Symphony by Sibelius later in this broadcast concert from the Philadelphia Orchestra. Welcome, I'm Melinda Whiting. Also in this concert from the orchestra's 2025-2026 season, Yannick Nézet-Séguin leads the Symphonie Espagnole by Édouard Lalot, with the young Spanish violinist Maria Dueñas as soloist. And the program opens with an orchestral suite from Terence Blanchard's opera, Fire Shut Up in My Bones. In September of 2021, Terence Blanchard made history as the first Black composer to have an opera staged at New York's Metropolitan Opera. Already a famous jazz trumpeter and bandleader, as well as the composer of many influential film scores, Blanchard knew how to move gracefully among genres and had penned his first opera several years earlier. Indeed, opera was a key musical influence from his childhood, as his father was an amateur singer who adored the operas of Giacomo Puccini. In 2013, the Opera Theater of St. Louis premiered Blanchard's first opera, Champion, and a few years later they introduced Fire Shut Up in My Bones. Based on the celebrated memoir of New York Times columnist Charles Blow, the opera is a dramatic and turbulent coming-of-age story. When it reached the Met in 2021, Yannick Nézet-Séguin was on the podium. That production's success led Yannick and the Philadelphia Orchestra to commission an orchestral suite from the opera, so Blanchard's music could live in the concert hall as well as the opera house. They premiered the suite in 2024. Yannick Nézet-Séguin is coming on stage at Marian Anderson Hall, greeted by hearty applause. He and the Philadelphia Orchestra will open this concert with the orchestral suite from the opera Fire Shut Up in My Bones by Terence Blanchard.

0: The orchestral suite from the opera Fire Shut Up in My Bones, composed in 2024 on a commission from Yannick Nézet-Séguin and the Philadelphia Orchestra, who performed it in this concert from the 2025-2026 season. Blanchard's opera premiered in 2019 at the Opera Theatre of St. Louis and was presented 2 years later by the Metropolitan Opera, where Yannick conducted the production. Terence Blanchard is a virtuoso jazz trumpeter, the leader of a renowned jazz quintet, and an educator. He's written dozens of soundtracks for films and television, and he's composed two operas, not only Fire Shut Up in My Bones, the source of the orchestral suite we've just heard, but also Champion, about the boxer Emile Griffith. As we heard, the musical vocabulary of Terence Blanchard's opera Fire Shut Up in My Bones includes his rich jazz experience combined with the Italian opera conventions beloved in his household during his childhood. Still to come on this Philadelphia Orchestra in Concert broadcast, the Fifth Symphony of Jean Sibelius and the Symphonie Espagnole by Edouard Lalot with violin soloist Maria Duenas. First, Yannick Nézet-Séguin speaks with our producer, Alex Arif, about the music we've just heard.
1: You conducted the world premiere for Fire Shut Up My Bones at the Metropolitan Opera. How did this orchestral suite come about?
2: I did conduct the premiere at the Met, and I think this was one of the most important moments of the history of the Metropolitan Opera. Just the kind of story and the kind of music that Terence was bringing to the stage. And it was a lot about jazz influence because he's a phenomenal jazz trumpeter himself. And we could see not only his jazz influence, but also his love for Puccini operas, which he got from his father. And when we commissioned the suite, when you do this with composers, you never quite know what they're going to be interested in. And he was interested, but what his vision was is to try and do within a suite the dramatic arc of the opera, starting with the very fast and furious music, which is almost the end of the opera, but it starts from the end. At the beginning, he's in a car and he's trying to race, and we can hear the jazz influence in the double bass. Mm-hmm. And the piano, and then eventually he's trying to race, and we can hear the jazz influence in the double bass.

0: Interestingly, there's no jazz band, as there was a jazz band in the opera, but I feel like the wanting to create a suite
1: right.
0: that is going to have a future being programmed on various stages around the world is good to focus on the symphonic aspect. But I would describe it as a mini opera.
1: Yeah.
0: It's very impactful because you finish these, I don't know, 15 minutes mm-hmm. or so, and you feel emotionally a little similar to than you have if you have listened to the whole opera for 2.5 hours.
2: Yannick Nézet-Séguin, music and artistic director of the Philadelphia Orchestra, spoke with our producer, Alex Arif. We'll hear more of their conversation later in this program. In a few moments, Yannick and the orchestra will be joined by violinist Maria Dueñas for the Symphonie Espagnole by Edouard Lalot. The title, Symphonie Espagnole, translates as Spanish Symphony. It's a little misleading in a way. First of all, the composer is French, and it's not a symphony. What symphony has a violin soloist displaying delightful virtuosity throughout? But it's not a concerto either. The form is all wrong with 5 movements. Let's call it a suite of irresistible Spanish-flavored melodies with a soloist at the forefront. Violinist Maria Dueñas says it's all about dance. She spoke with our producer, Alex Arif.
3: As a Spanish person, we have a lot of influence of dance, most of all of flamenco, and also we have like so many just traditional Spanish dances, and I think that's also very present in the way that I play. I think that I always try to remember my roots and where I come from, and for sure this element of dance is very in the back of my head.
4: With pieces like this in particular.
3: Yes, absolutely. I mean, there are so many, even if Lalo is a French composer, there are so many Spanish flavors. And of course, since he wrote it, I think probably together with Sarasate, I think it was a work of them both. So yes, there is a lot of influence of Spanish, but also without losing the French elegance in a way, which is a very nice combination, I find.
4: So you mentioned this was one of the first pieces you learned, like at age 11?
3: Yeah, well, it's one of the pieces that are very popular in Spain, like at conservatories. I remember it was somehow, yes, like a basic repertoire. When you reach a certain level, you will play, you will learn this piece. And what I feel that is really evolving, because I feel this piece is not very often performed with orchestra. So I don't really see it often in orchestra programs in the season. So I think that's every time getting better. So I think more people are playing it, and also myself, if I somehow get to bring it a little bit outside of Spain, yeah, I feel like it's of my mission in some way.
4: When you come to Philly and you've played with the Philly Orchestra, what do you think this particular ensemble will bring to the equation?
3: I feel the Philadelphia Orchestra has a very unique sound. I feel like they are playing so well together, and they're having this very soft and also very natural way of making music. So I feel it will just hug me in a way, because yes, I feel also the communication that they have with Yannick, it feels very humanly natural. And I think that's really important for this piece to communicate. There's a lot of small details, so just to be able to connect them.
4: Is there a particular movement that excites you or you feel like is challenging that you could speak to?
3: I feel like the 4th movement, which is the calmest one, is the most interesting for me, because it shows a very different part of, let's say, it's not the stereotypical thing that people think about when they think about Spain. It's very intimate, it's very calm. And for me, it's the most touching one, for sure.
4: Is there some feeling you're trying to leave the audience with this particular piece when they walk away?
3: Well, I hope they, of course, get some impression on Spanish culture, for sure. But I feel that it's just important to come with a very open mind. I feel it's not always the best to come prepared or learning about the piece before. I think it's just great to just sit there and just let yourself be inspired in some way. And hopefully if they leave inspired, then we did our job the best way.
2: Violinist Maria Dueñas spoke with our producer, Alex Arif. She had great advice for the listener. Just sit back and enjoy the delightful and exuberant Spanish flavor of this hybrid concerto and symphony, the Symphonie Espagnole or Spanish Symphony by a French composer. Edouard Lalot was a 19th century Frenchman.

But his mother was Spanish, and even his father's family claimed Spanish heritage a couple of centuries before young Edouard's bourgeois upbringing in the northern French city of Lille. As Edouard embarked on his composing career, Spanish inspiration was in the air. Think of Bizet's Carmen as the most famous example of many French composers spellbound by sunny Spain. And the leading violin virtuoso of the time was a Spaniard, Pablo de Sarasate. The composer and the violinist met in the 1870s and became fast friends. Lalo wrote his violin concerto for Sarasate and soon followed it up with this Sinfonía Española. Lalo created a fascinating hybrid in this work. It is not quite a concerto, despite the virtuoso fireworks. There are no cadenzas, and the orchestra's role is quite prominent. The form in five movements is like a suite, but the development of themes is close to a symphony. Like many composers of his generation, Lalo was experimenting, stretching traditional definitions of symphony, concerto, and suite. In the end, none of that matters because it's just fun music to listen to, as Maria Dueñas told us earlier. And here is the young Spanish violinist Maria Dueñas, followed by Yannick Nézet-Séguin, who will conduct the Philadelphia Orchestra as we hear the Symphonie Espagnole, a French work inspired by Spanish dance rhythms and melodies by Edouard Lalo.